Crazy Country 105.9. The most overpriced homes in the nation are in a local city, and you'll be surprised to hear what city it is. I'll tell you about it coming up. Right now, Dylan Scott.

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0: George Burge and Luke Bryan and Ride, Ride, Ride on Crazy Country 105.9. A new report finds that a city right here on the Central Coast has the most overpriced homes in the nation. The new report from financial website MoneyLion determined the 50 most overpriced markets by looking at home values and the median list prices of residences. Was it Santa Barbara? Was it Montecito? No. Santa Maria came in first on the list with its homes overpriced by an amazing $634,000. Texas has six of the top 20 most overpriced markets, and most of the South dominates the list overall, but Santa Maria is number one.
1: Miss a morning? 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

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This is The Drive at 5. I'm Doug Nelson. With Stay Country or Die Trying, here's Blake Shelton.

0: Tracy Country, 105.9, me and a beer can. That is Chris Jansen, Blake Shelton, just ahead of that. Hey, Aaron Lewis's new album, Give Me My Country Back, is set to arrive this summer. The announcement was accompanied by the release of the title track. The 10-track album marks Lewis's sixth solo country album and explores themes of accountability, resilience, faith, patriotism, and personal growth. Give My Country Back dropped on July 17th. And Billy Ray Cyrus is teasing a new song. It's called It's All Right, and it's set to drop next month. The singer shared a snippet of the track on Instagram, revealing it'll be on June 5th. That'll be the release date. The new song follows his collaboration On Our Way Along with his daughter, Noah Cyrus.
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We are looking at partly cloudy skies tonight. Temperatures tomorrow should reach into the mid-70s, and we're looking at maybe some low 80s on Sunday. So weather getting better.

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Darius Rucker is encouraging Americans to live a life worth serving. I'll tell you what he means by that coming up. Right now, Ella Lang.

0: Crazy Country 105.9, that's Tucker Wetmore with Brunette. Darius Rucker is encouraging Americans to live a life worth serving. Those were his words during his acceptance speech at the 2026 American Music Awards last week. The award that he accepted was the Veterans Voice Award, and it's for those who use platforms to make lasting change in the lives of those who served. During his speech, Darius said, "It's called the Veterans Voice Award, and I take that to heart big time because all of us can use our voice to support these brave men and women who are serving in our country and have served our country." Amen.
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Crazy Country 105.9. There is a California city that is the number one city to raise a family in. We'll tell you what that city is coming up right now. Morgan Wallen.

0: Gracie Country, 105.9, Corey Ken, Coe Wetzel, and Rocky Mountain Lou. A new report from Wallet Hub ranks Fremont, California as the best city in the U.S. to raise a family. That's out of 180 cities it looked at for the study. Researchers studied several factors, including housing, the quality of local schools, health care, and opportunities for fun recreation. Fremont's number one overall ranking is largely due to economic factors. It has one of the highest median family incomes at $137,000 when adjusted for the cost of living.
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Looks like it's going to be a pretty nice weekend. Tomorrow we're going to see highs in the mid-70s here in the San Ynez Valley, and we're going to get into the low 80s by Sunday. Get out and enjoy it.

0: 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I'm Doug Nelson on your Friday. Let's check some celebrity birthdays. See who was born on this date. Rhythm and blues singer LaToya Jackson, Michael's sister, is 70 today. Actress Annette Bening is 68. Singer-songwriter Melissa Etheridge is 65. Basketball Hall of Famer Carmelo Anthony is 42. And NFL wide receiver Puka Nacua is 25 today.
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1: Crazy Country 105.9, Carrie Underwood and Ghost Story. Just ahead of that, Keith Urban with a song called Straight Line. I'm Doug Nelson. Just about time for me to get out of here. But before I go, I've got music from Low Cash, Chris Jansen, and Kelsey Ballerini coming up.
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truck only goes so far on half a tank. That credit card ain't money in the bank. 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
0: 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Gnarly Charlie will hide a $100 gift card to Chomp somewhere in the Valley.
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guitar. Well, I'm George Strait, and honey, I own this bar. 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

beer joint with a few of the guys, when this cute little country girl caught my eye. And boy, let me tell you, she was the prettiest thing I'd ever seen in a pair of boots. Well, she walked right up to me, handed me a beer, gave me a look like, let's get out of here.

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lightning. I know you're feeling like you just can't win, but you're trying.

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0: Where'd He Hide It Wednesday. Gnarly Charlie will hide a $100 gift card to Chomp somewhere in the Valley.
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0: And there'll be an additional clue in that photo. The first person to find it will win $100 to spend at Chomp. 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

0: 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Want you, know what you're doing, baby, don't you? Don't you?
1: My granddaddy ranch down in East Tennessee. I guess that's where I got my need for speed. I sell it illegal to people numbing their pain. I'm a little crazy, but the world's insane.

0: years. And I do it every night, but the news don't change. 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Oh, I'm a little crazy, but the world's insane.
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1: Change my mind.
0: Well, I'll play that song and talk about Marshalls as I count down this week's top 30 with Lon Helton of Country Air Check. Right now, here's Lon with this week's hottest song.
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0: Cody Johnson and the week's hottest song, The Fall. Later, we're going to find out if Cody stands tall at the top of this week's chart on Country Countdown USA. Each week, I'm joined by a top country star who gives me a hand counting down the hits. Along this week is Riley Green. How are you?
1: I'm good, man. How you been?
0: I'm good. I really, really appreciate your time because I think you are now officially the busiest man in country music.
1: I feel that way. I've taken on a lot of new ventures, and I wasn't hurting for things to do already. So,
0: right?
1: But it's been a lot of fun.
0: Well, I was thinking, though, we will talk as we get along about The Voice, but I was thinking that, you know, we've had Blake in here and Reba and Dan and Shay talking about The Voice, and it takes up so much time. And normally they kind of cut back their touring schedule. But you kind of had 2026 touring already set, right?
1: Yeah.
0: Now the plate is really... really full.
1: Yeah, I got a taste of it with Marshalls, you know, which was the show that I was a part of this past year. And filming while touring is a crazy schedule. I thought I was busy before that, you know.
0: As I said to you when you sat down, we could probably do this whole show not talking about music, just the Marshalls and The Voice and other things. But we do have music to talk about too, because you were just telling me about a new video that you shot last night.
1: Yeah, into the morning.
0: Yes.
1: I apologize to whoever was living on the street where we were causing all the ruckus at 1 o'clock in the morning.
0: They didn't call cops on you?
1: Well, we had a cop car there.
0: Oh, okay.
1: It was in the video. So
0: oh, really?
1: It wasn't a real cop, but, you know.
0: Well, this is new music that's not on...
1: It's not out yet.
0: Not out yet. So well, that means new music is probably coming, so...
1: Very much.
0: So we'll talk about that. Of course, you're also the top five with Change My Mind. Lots to do with my co-host, Riley Green. Right now, we'll get things started at number 30. This is Kenny Chesney and Carry On.

0: Kenny Chesney leading off the week's top 30, Carry On. Riley Green is this week's Countdown co-host. Your current top five has Changed My Mind, a song, of course, you had a hand in writing. So give me a sense of the idea.
1: Yeah, so, you know, I love the thought of, you know, a guy that's putting his foot down, you know, hey, I'm done. I'm not going to answer if you call. I don't want you to come over or whatever. But you can change my mind if you want to. I thought that was a great idea for a song. And that's probably in my career the biggest change from when I wrote a song production-wise to what came out. Just because, you know, I write very acoustic. I don't, you know, we don't do any tracks playing or anything like that. And so it was very, like, almost finger-picked acoustic guitar, really slow. And the only thing that I had that was same was just those big hits and the Changed My Mind, you know. And when we got to the studio, Dan and the guys were all sitting around and kind of talking, and we played it, and that lick, that intro lick, came out, and everybody was just like, whoa, like, you know, what is it? Because it came out of nowhere to me. And it was a really, really fun song from that point on to go record. And they're not always like that. You know, some of it's work, and that was just a really fun song. And I think everybody that hears that lick, it's an exciting moment. And even before I saw it was a hit, and, you know, really knowing it's right. a hit, when that intro would play at a live show, you could hear the fans. Like, they would get fired up because it's just a moment, you know, and there's some songs that have that.
0: Well, here's the intro to the song that we've been talking about. My co-host Riley Green, Change My Mind.
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My co-host Riley Green, his current top five, changed my mind. And as we get along with Riley, I'm going to ask him how he's working his songwriting into what's become a very busy TV schedule. Right now, though, as we get back to the countdown, we're at number 29. It's Dustin Lynch, Easy to Love.

0: Dustin Lynch at number 29, Easy to Love. I'm Lon Helton, and coming up, Justin Moore dumps a little good-natured abuse on my co-host, Riley Green. Country Countdown
1: USA. 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That ticket? That was nothing. Click it. 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

0: Dan and Shay again at number 28, Say So. Riley Green is my Countdown co-host this week, and you're on the road right now with Justin Moore. And when he was in here as my co-host, he was telling me that you two guys actually have a lot in common.
1: I told somebody earlier, Lon, I go, we actually have a lot in common. Only exception is he's a little bit better looking than me and in a tad bit better shape.
2: I understand.
1: He cracks up at me because every time we do like a guitar pull together, I always say we're like, you remember the Arnold Schwarzenegger, Danny DeVito movie Twins?
2: Mm-hmm.
1: I'm like,
2: mm-hmm.
1: We're like,
2: right.
1: We're like twins. He's Arnold Schwarzenegger and I'm DeVito, who's, I think his line was, look at you. I just,

driving down there in my truck, took my buddies with me, and like that's where I wanted to go see him sing Outlaws Like Me. But man, I've been a fan of him for so long, and it's so cool to have him on the road. And you know, he can play 2 hours of hits, and I'm just asking him to play 45, 60 minutes of them. Right, it's just been a really great experience to have somebody that can put on that kind of show on the road with me.

Justin Moore, his latest number one, Time's Ticking. Riley Green is my co-host, getting back to the chart at 27. Zach John King, Get to Drinkin'.

0: Zach John King, once again at number 27, Get to Drinkin'. I'm Lon Helton, and coming up, I'm going to talk with one of the Voice's newest coaches, who also happens to be this week's co-host, Riley Green. Country
1: Countdown USA. 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

0: Combs entering the countdown at number 26, Be By You. We're counting them down here with Riley Green. Of course, it was just announced that you are going to be a coach on the upcoming season, number 30, as a matter of fact, of The Voice.
1: Yeah, talk about things you never thought you'd be doing.
0: Begin at the beginning, just how that came about.
1: So there were mentions of some interest from The Voice that they, you know, that I might be a possible candidate, I guess you would say, you know. So we were out in L.A., and I played a show at the Grammy Museum. And I did a Q&A before the show, which is not always something you look forward to as an artist. You know, I always think about the fans, and I'm like, man, they don't want to hear me answer questions about where I wrote my first song or whatever.
0: Right.
1: Maybe they do. But me and the lady that was interviewing me had a really great rapport. We've been friends for a long time, so we kind of cut up back and forth. And that moment, I think, is really what got me the job. You know, it was just me being able to kind of, you know, fly by the seat of my pants in an interview and be funny about it. And that's what they're looking for. You know, I mean, the personality that Blake had is exactly that. You know, he's great. He's a really funny guy.
0: Right.
1: And, you know, then within a week, I took another meeting with him, and I happened to go on Jimmy Fallon, and I wasn't supposed to be able to sit on the couch with him. I was just performing a song, but something happened, and I got to go on the couch, and we had a little moment where I was showing him how to use a duck call, and you know, that was a funny little moment. And I really think those two things is what got me the job, you know.
0: Well, hang on to that, because I do want to come back and talk some more about you joining The Voice. I also want to talk about your other TV project, The Marshals. We'll do that in a little bit. Right now, as we get back to the countdown at 25, Lorna Lena and Chase Matthew, All My Exes.

0: Lauren Elena and Chase Matthew up one to number 25, All My Exes. Riley Green is my co-host this week. Up next is John Party. And when he was in here as my co-host, he wanted us to deliver this message for you.
1: I got to say one thing. If you could tell Riley Green.
0: Yeah?
1: If you ever get, he'll probably be on here. I just want to give him a big high five because he has brought back the mustache like no other man in the world. Like, I mean, through his songwriting and him being a great artist, not overshadowing that, but I was watching the highlights of the Oscars, and this is when you know you did something when Leonardo DiCaprio has a mustache. I was like, that's making waves right there. That's making waves. So go, Riley.
2: I don't know if that's something to be proud of or not. John's, I think I went on his first headline tour, opened for him, did a lot of run of shows in California, mm-hmm. did the Buck Owens, Crystal Palace,
0: yeah.
2: Again, I've been a big fan of him for a long time. I remember opening up for him, I come across an old picture down at the Soul Kitchen in Mobile probably 12 years ago.
0: Really?
2: And I was just really? Playing acoustic shows then, you know, and I'd done well enough in Alabama that when somebody was coming in, they would put a big show on, they would get like the local guy to come. Mm-hmm. So it wasn't like it went through John or through Nashville or management.
0: Right,
2: it was
0: right.
2: just, you know, like, hey, man, that Raleigh guy can sell, you know, 50 tickets. Let's get him in here. But I've been a big fan of John for a long time. And he's a lot of fun, too. Man.
0: Talking about John Party, who is next to 24, Boots Off.

0: John Party up one at number 24, Boots Off. I'm Lon Helton, and coming up, we're going to meet Garrett from the TV show Marshals. He also happens to be my co-host, Riley Green.
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0: Luke Bryan up one at number 23, country, and she knows it. Riley Green in here as my co-host this week. And a bit ago, we were talking about you being on the 30th season of The Voice that's upcoming this fall. But, of course, you just completed a run on a TV show called Marshals. Going into it, what were your biggest concerns or fears or what how to do this? And then the reality, once you started doing it, what did you feel?
1: You know, the acting thing I was much more nervous about because I've never done any of it. You know, I mean, I've done some music videos, some commercials, but
0: I was going to ask, did music videos at all prepare you for?
1: Somewhat, but to a certain extent, you're always kind of playing yourself in a music video if you're performing the song. You know, this was completely different because, you know, this character, Garrett, is a former Navy SEALs, is extreme PTSD, which is something you want to get right when you go and, you know, and you're portraying that character. And that's something I don't know anything about. So there were a couple of Navy SEALs on set that I would, you know, kind of pick their brain a little bit. But the biggest thing was, you know, when I go to a show, everybody there works for me. Everybody that's in the audience bought a ticket to see me play. I'm the guy. You know, my name's on the sign. And when I walked on a set, I was the new guy. Like, I was nobody, you know? So there's this feeling of everybody's there, you know, working, and I have to do my job right or we can't leave, you know? And there's a lot of nervousness in that. But I enjoyed it. I enjoyed that challenge of it, and it was fun to feel those, you know, nerves before you go out there and try to figure something out new.
0: It's fascinating. That's an interesting thing. Nobody can leave until I get my lines right or my part right.
1: Yeah, and there's a big production. You know, it's not a couple of people with cameras. It's, you know, 20, 30, 40 people.
0: Yeah, I think that's pretty cool to get to do something like that, appearing on a network TV show. And I do want to come back, talk some more about Marshals as we get along. Right now, we're 22 in the countdown. It's Low Cash, Wrong Hearts.

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1: These are the week's top 30 as compiled by Country Aircheck. I'm Riley Green, co-hosting the countdown with Lon Helton. Here's John Morgan's song in the countdown, Kid.

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1: I'm Zach Topp, and you're listening to Country Countdown USA with Lon Helton. Here's my song in this week's Top 30.

0: Zach Top up one and number 20. That's South of Sanity. Riley Green is my co-host this week. And, of course, some props to you. Just won the ACM Award for Vocal Event of the Year, along with Ella Langley. Give me a little background on the song, Don't Mind If I Do.
1: So I wrote this song, and it was just me. So I didn't have a female in the room with me writing it. And you're writing from a female perspective, and you're writing their parts and all that. And it's kind of tough to do. So I actually, the first time we recorded it, Ella did not come in until the absolute last chorus, which is her answering back, I don't mind if you do.
0: Right.
1: And it was a real like kick to the gut when you hear her come in,
0: yeah,
1: you know,
0: yeah.
1: On her vocals. She absolutely crushed it. And I think I saw a video of a fan doing, on TikTok, her duetting with me, and she was singing harmonies on the verse. Second verse, and I thought, man, that sounds great. How cool would it be to subtly let Ella come in a little bit earlier, you know, and let her have a little more of the song? And
0: yeah.
1: I was so glad we did it that way.
0: As the song changes, the production changes because Ella comes in a minute and a half in, and then at the very end, she's alone without
1: yeah.
0: you. I mean, it's just such a nice touch to the song.
1: Well, that was accidental. I sang some harmonies in the last chorus, but I realized she sounded better without me, so I just stepped back away from the microphone. But, you know, I may have told you this story, but when I wrote the song, I wasn't planning on Ella being on it.
0: Yeah.
1: We already had If You Look Like You Love Me, and I thought, well, I need to find somebody else. So I was in the studio, and I texted Ella to come by and see if she would put a vocal on it just so I could make sure the key was right for a female. And she came by in her sweatpants, you know, like, and she crushed it. It was so good. I thought, well, nobody else is going to be able to do that.

0: my co-host Riley Green, along with Ella Langley, this year's ACM Vocal Event of the Year winner, Don't Mind If I Do. Now, Riley's current top five has changed my mind. As we get to number 19 in the countdown, it's Hardy, along with Eric Church, Morgan Wallen, and Tim McGraw, MacArthur.
1: My name's John MacArthur, and I work this dirt.

0: Hardy, along with Eric Church, Morgan Wallen, and Tim McGraw, MacArthur. I'm Lon Helton, and my co-host Riley Green has won a bunch of awards for songs with Ella Langley. Now, coming up, we'll find out about her latest duet partner.
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0: George Burge and Luke Bryan again at number 18, Ride, Ride, Ride. Riley Green is my countdown co-host this week, and up next is the latest duet from Ella Langley. And you know, with the songs you've done with her and had her out on tour, you've kind of had a front row seat to this. And I don't know that anybody who knew her early is surprised at what's happened, although you can never predict this kind of success this fast.
1: No, I you know, when Lainey was around for a long time, you know, in town, and she, well, her bit on Yellowstone, and she had a big moment and really took off, and it was just like she was everywhere, mm-hmm. you know, and it's so cool to see that with Ella now. And it was, I just don't think it happens very often that two artists will have two big songs together like we did and be on tour at the same time. You know, we were able to experience playing You Like You Love Me and Don't Mind If I Do
0: every night. Right.
1: And not that I would have known it was going to come to this, because this level of success is, you know, it just doesn't happen very often. But you could tell there was some real excitement about it, you know, and it was, she would come out and sit on a stool with me, and fans were so excited to see us perform those songs together. Country music fans really want to believe every lyric's true. And, you know, the same reason that Johnny Cash and June Carter and George and Tammy and Tim and Faith. And, you know, so to be able to sit up there and sing a love song with somebody and fans just lose their mind over it, that's such a cool thing. And, again, we had two songs to do that to, you know, for about a year.
0: Well, she's becoming the new Tammy of duets with different people, because now she has one with Morgan Wallen.
1: Yeah, man, it's there's a high demand for Ella Langley duets right now, I think.
0: There is. Well, here's Ella Langley, latest duet with Morgan Wallen, there at 17, I Can't Love You Anymore.

0: Ella Langley and Morgan Wallen, up 5 to number 17, I Can't Love You Anymore. Riley Green is my co-host this week, and a bit ago we were talking about your TV role in Marshalls. And I know you've done acting of sorts, at least in videos, but curious, on this TV show, Marshalls, what'd you learn the most about acting from your time?
1: Well, you know, what's so different is like this, when you're reading a script of some type or a liner or whatever, that's a real mindless thing for me. I go into reading mode and I'm just trying to get the words right. And in that world, it's less about what you say and more about your reaction to what somebody else is saying. So instead of me sitting there going, my line's this, in my head, I need to be thinking about reacting to what they say, which is something I never thought of, you know?
0: Yeah.
1: And I guess I learned a little bit that I can do it, because that's another thing going in. I had no clue, you know? And I remember the first scene that I shot was me waking up from like night terrors and attacking Casey, who's Luke Grimes' character, and it's a really emotional scene, you know, and I think I just got thrown into that so quickly I didn't have a chance to really get nervous about it. And when I got done and they were all like, "That's good," I thought, okay, well, you know, maybe I can do it. You know, that's how I figured it out.
0: Yeah, pretty fascinating process with you. And coming up, I want to talk some more about the other TV show that you're doing, which of course is The Voice. We'll do that with Riley Green as we get back to the countdown at 16. Here's Morgan Wallen and Post Malone, "I Ain't Coming Back."

0: Morgan Wallen and Post Malone at number 16, I Ain't Coming Back. I'm Lon Helton, and coming up, my co-host Riley Green will tell us at least as much as he knows about his role on The Voice.
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2: 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That ticket? That was nothing. Click it. 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

0: Vincent Mason at number 15, Wish You Well. Riley Green, along as my co-host this week, we've been talking about you joining The Voice this coming fall as one of the new coaches. Has it begun yet? Have the audition type things begun yet?
1: They haven't. We start filming here in the next couple of months, and I really don't know what to expect other than I know how the chair works.
0: Right? Yeah, that's funny.
1: It's really interesting to be doing all these outside adventures this far into my career, because right about the time I've gotten comfortable with country music, I feel like, you know, I've got things going the way I want them to. I go and start completely over in a world like that. Yeah.
0: The voice coaches are Adam Levine, who, of course, has been there since the beginning and off and on. Kelly Clarkson, who's been there a lot and won a number of times, and recently announced Queen Latifah. Now, have you met all those people or any of those people?
1: I haven't met any of them. Kelly called me, you know, when I kind of got the job, and I've seen, you know, she's a country music fan. I've seen she's covered a few of my songs on her show, but no, I haven't met any of them, and that's covering all the bases in music with those three. So it'll be really, really fun to be a part of that.
0: Oh, I think that's just got to be a blast. We'll talk some more about The Voice with Riley Green after we get to number 14. It's Kane Brown and Woman.

0: Kane Brown up one at number 14, Woman. Riley Green is my co-host this week, talking about your role in The Voice that's coming up this fall. Is there anything that concerns you? Is there anything you're not sure about as you go into this? Like, I wonder how this is going to work, or...
1: I'm not sure about any of it, you know? I mean, it's such a different thing, and I felt the same way about, you know, acting. What I do feel comfortable about is I have met the team, and I think I know what they need from me. You know, I mean, it was so helpful to watch Blake. I always say that Blake and Luke Bryan have those personalities that was perfect for those shows. You know, The Voice and American Idol. You know, after watching them, that helped me so much to know, okay, well, I kind of know how to go about it, and I'm really excited about the coaching part of it. You know, I feel like I'll have some kid that comes in that's, you know, that talented, and I feel like I can help them in some way because I have learned so much in my career that I did not know in the slightest when I first came to town.
0: And I think that's what people who've been coaches on The Voice, I mean, Blake Shelton, Dan and Shay, and Reba, just talking about helping the young artists. And just a reminder that the 30th season of The Voice, featuring my co-host Riley Green, airs on NBC this fall. Getting back to the countdown, at 13, it's Bailey Zimmerman, Chevy Silverado.

0: Bailey Zimmerman up 3 to number 13, Chevy Silverado. I'm Lon Helton, and coming up, we'll get the latest on the duck blind from the duck man himself. That's my co-host, Riley Green.
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2: 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That ticket? That was nothing. Click it. 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

0: Morgan Wallen once again at number 12, don't we? Riley Green is my countdown co-host this week, along with the music and TV projects you've been doing. Like you got extra time, but you do have your own bar here in Nashville. And what's the latest on the Duck Blind?
1: We're about to open a Duck Blind in Gatlinburg.
0: Really?
1: Expanding.
0: Yeah, I guess.
1: Yeah, it's great. I love it. I go over there and get breakfast in the morning and shot music video over there. It's nice to have a bar in town that you can't get thrown out of.
0: So did you have a big hand in just figuring out what you wanted either on the menu or the way you wanted it to look?
1: Yeah, it was another part that was a lot of fun for us. Obviously, being the Duck Blind, the idea came to me. It's very on brand for me. I'm a big duck hunter and love the outdoors, and I thought, man, I would go to a bar called the Duck Blind. That sounds like a cool place to hang out. So that's kind of the vibe over there. It's certainly got some neon ducks up, and it's got some song lyrics in there on the wall and some pictures from old hunting trips. And it's I just want it to seem like a place people can go hang out and enjoy whatever it is, whether it be talking about the outdoors or whatever it is that they enjoy.
0: Yeah, we'll keep an eye out for the grand opening of the Duck Blind in Gatlinburg. Until then, of course, there's the place here in Nashville. As we get back to the countdown, we're at 11 with next week's co-host. Here's Chris Jansen, Mean a Beer.
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0: broadcasting from a really tall tower with teeny weeny little red blinking lights on it. 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
1: These are the week's top 30 as compiled by Country Air Check. I'm Riley Green, co-hosting the countdown with Lon Helton. Corey Kent and Coe Wetzel have the next song on the chart, Rocky Mountain Low.

0: Corey Kent and Coe Wetzel again at number 10, Rocky Mountain Low. Riley Green along as my countdown co-host this week. And as we talked earlier, you mentioned the name Lainey Wilson. And I saw this story that the two of you guys were playing at Stagecoach and something kind of happened with the weather and what, your show was canceled due to wind?
1: It's a pretty severe wind, yeah. I've had some shows get canceled for storms that didn't look that bad. This was pretty rough.
0: Was it just wind or was there a real?
1: It was just wind, but it was... and out there with the dust and everything, to the point where it had gotten dangerous, it seemed like.
0: Really? Wow. Yeah. And I did see, though, where Lainey invited you to join her on her set?
1: Yeah, so she had asked me, you know, weeks prior to come sing a Merle Haggard song with Little Big Town during her set. So that was planned. And my set got canceled because of the storm. Mm-hmm. So I go out, we do the Merle Haggard song with Little Big Town, and as they're leaving, she's asked me to stay and do one of mine since I didn't get to perform. So I played I Wish Grandpa's Never Died, which was really, really sweet gesture on her part to let me play a song.

0: Laredo.
1: The latest number one from Lainey Wilson, Somewhere Over Laredo. Riley Green is my co-host, getting back to the countdown at 9. Jason Aldean, Don't Tell on Me.

0: Jason Aldean up a couple to number 9, Don't Tell on Me. Riley Green along as our co-host. You mentioned as you walked in the door to the studio that you did a video late last night, early this morning, for the new song called...
1: I Ain't As Think As You Drunk I Am. You gotta say that one slow the first time.
0: You know, that's why I let you say it, because you told it to me out there, and I'm trying to, you know, get it right.
1: It's a funny song. It's going to be a lot of fun.
0: So will this be the first single of a new project, new album?
1: So My Way is a song I put out about 3 weeks ago. That's going to end up being the first.
0: Oh, it will be.
1: That was the first song off of the record.
0: I wondered about that because it was in Marshall's.
1: It was in Marshall's. Yeah, the timing of that worked out great. Yeah. And looking like this will be the first radio single off the record.
0: Okay.
1: Think As You Drunk Will. So that's the great thing now is, you know, I love to tease new music. I love to play music at shows before it's out and just kind of see what fans are gravitate towards. And when you get your record back and you listen to it, you know, and you're going through, and we had a song like Think As You Drunk, and everybody was just, you know, raving about that song. So that's what's so great about when you have this moment now where you're out touring. Every artist is excited. They want music out yesterday. You know, you want to get it out. But it's so great to have a little minute to live with it and play it for your team and let everybody kind of pick their favorite. And when everybody's pointing at the same one, it's always a good sign.
0: Yeah, I'm going to put this on hold for a minute because I do want to come back and talk a lot more about new music coming up from you. First, though, it's back to the countdown at number 8, Megan Maroney, Beautiful Things.

0: Megan Maroney, once again at number 8, Beautiful Things. I'm Lon Helton, and coming up, we're going to hear about one of the proudest moments in the career of my co-host, Riley Green.
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0: Moving on. Josh Ross once again at number 7, Hate How You Look. Riley Green is in the studio this week with me as my co-host. Of course, you are part of a very special show that's coming up here in Nashville on June 27th. And that, of course, is Alan Jackson's Last Call concert here at Nissan Stadium. That is going to be just an incredible night.
1: Yeah, that was got to be way up there in my proudest moments, was getting that call, you know, because I know Alan could have picked anybody, and to be in that short list of artists that he has to come play his final show is a pretty special thing. Everybody's fan of Alan Jackson. For me, as a songwriter, knowing he wrote his own songs and wrote a lot of songs by himself was something that made me even bigger fan of him when I realized that was how he went about it. So it's a really special thing. I'm really looking forward to that.
0: I think you and Alan Jackson have so much in common as songwriters, because this is like the worst word. They're like simple.
1: That's the word I would use. It took me a long time to figure that out. Like, Merle Haggard wrote some really simple songs, you know, and sometimes I'll write something. I got a song on my last record called Make It Rain, and it's a simple lyric. There's nothing magical about it, but it tells a story, and it's something that you get it, and I think that it's really easy for fans to relate to those type of lyrics. Alan Jackson spoke to me as a kid from Alabama by just saying it how it was. So that's not a negative word to describe my songwriting, because I feel the exact same way.

0: Luke Combs spent a couple of weeks at number one with that song. It's at number six this week, Sleepless in a Hotel Room.
1: I'm Riley Green, co-hosting The Countdown with Lon Helton. Coming up, Lon and I will have this week's top five.
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3: 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That ticket? That was nothing. 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

0: Jordan Davis up one to number five, Turn This Truck Around. My co-host this week is Riley Green. We come to your song next in a countdown. And earlier we talked about you writing this and how you write so many of the hits you've had. A lot of them you've written alone. With the demands of The Voice, with the demands that you had in the last few months, 8 months, a year, I don't know, up with Marshalls, has the songwriting taken a hit?
1: You know, you can't help but lose a little bit of it when you're as busy as we are, just because, you know, I enjoy playing the guitar and writing songs and singing, but after you've had a 10-day run, you want to put your guitar down and not look at it for a few days if you can, you know. But really, fortunately for me, I've always loved writing songs, coming up with stuff. And even before I did it, I was sitting around with my buddies goofing around, making fun of them, you know, just coming up with funny lyrics. So that's something that if I get a moment and I'm at my farm in Alabama and I've, you know, cleared all the property I want to, or fished, or, you know, killed a turkey or whatever it is, then I'll sit down that night and I'll end up picking my guitar up and fiddling around with something. And what I found, especially the songs I write by myself, is when I come up with an idea, which doesn't necessarily mean I'm trying to write a song. You know, I could be riding down the road on a tractor or whatever. When I come up with an idea that I like and I'm excited about, I'll go write it.
0: Right away.
1: Yeah, just that's something that I'm just drawn to go do. You know, it's not like I've got a set date. This is when I go write. Mm-hmm. I don't do a lot of scheduled writes anymore. I mean, it's kind of just when it happens for me. And because what I found is when you schedule a write and you got two or three guys in there with you and they're great writers, You feel that pressure to come up with a song. Everybody's time is spent right there. So,
0: right.
1: So a lot of times you end up writing the best version of a mediocre idea, you know, because you don't have great ideas every day.
0: What a great line that is.
1: Yeah, well, yeah. I mean, you know, they're all talented songwriters. We can write a song, but you just don't have great ideas every day. You know, that's the thing.
0: Yeah, you don't need them every day. You just need them as often as you have them, I think. And this one's at number four. It's my co-host Riley Green, Change My Mind.
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0: My co-host Riley Green at number four, Change My Mind. As we move on to number three, it's somebody that we've talked about, and of course you know pretty well, Ella Langley.
1: Yeah, but she's from Alabama as well, so I've always kind of known of her. I've been a fan of her music for a long time.
0: The minute she starts to talk, you kind of know.
1: You know where she's from, yeah. Where she's from. I think that's probably why we've had the success we've had together is we grew up very similar and probably had a lot of the same musical influences. So it's cool to see somebody that's from my home state really having a moment, and she is.
0: Yeah, I think she's having a lot of moments, including just winning 7 Academy of Country Music Awards the other night. I'm talking about Ella Langley. She's at number 3 with Be Her.

0: Ella Langley up a couple to number three, Be Her.
1: I'm Riley Green, co-hosting The Countdown with Lon Helton. Coming up, the number one song in the USA. Country Countdown
2: USA. 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Suddenly, a ticket doesn't seem so bad. That ticket? That was nothing. Click it. Don't risk it. 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

0: Tucker Wetmore up one, number two, Brunette. Riley Green is my co-host this week.
1: We mentioned earlier that you were doing a video last night for a new song. Where are you on this, the new album? Because it's been a couple of years.
2: Yeah, the album's done. So
1: oh, really?
2: Yeah, we're going to be putting out some songs from the album a little bit early. And then looking at announcing the album here before too long with a date for everybody. Right. So,
1: is there anything on here that when you hear people go, wow, I didn't expect that from Riley Green?
2: I think so. You know, it's a really weird thing I've heard from a lot of people is there's a song that I didn't write called 10 Pairs of Boots that I've heard a lot of people say, they ask me who wrote that. And then they'd say, it sounds like something that, like, lyrically, it sounds like something I would have written. Stylistically, it's not anything like what I do, you know?
1: Mm-hmm.
2: And I thought that when I heard it. As an artist, when I'm looking at outside songs, I always think, well, an obvious song is a song that sounds like something I would do. What I thought was so great about Don't Mind If I Do, the album, was it had a lot of different types of songs on it.
1: Mm-hmm. Mm-hmm.
2: And that's what I always try to do on my record. This record's like that. It's got a lot of different types of songs.
1: Yeah, and like so many people, I can't wait to hear the new music coming from you. And along with my co-host, Riley Green, we're on to the number one song in the USA. It's the ACM's new Entertainer of the Year. It's Cody Johnson, The Fall.

0: Cody Johnson, his fifth number one, The Fall. And there they are, the top 30 country hits in the USA as compiled by Country Air Check. We've been counting them down here with Riley Green. And unbelievably, between your TV stuff and your, well, between all the TV stuff you're doing, you have a few dates here that people can come and see you.
1: Yeah, we're in Myrtle Beach on June 4th, CMA Fest in Nashville on June 7th. We're going to be in Midland, Texas on June 12th, Decatur, Alabama on the 13th. Homedale, New Jersey on the 18th, and Saratoga Springs, New York on the 19th, and Wantagh, New York on the 20th.
0: So I can't imagine what your summer is going to be once The Voice cranks up and you got these dates, but good luck. And again, I really appreciate the time. Help me count down the hits because I know how busy you are.
1: Appreciate it, man.

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0: Well, good morning to everybody in the San Ynez Valley and in Santa Barbara. It's a great day today. We're here with AJ Croy, my guest today. I will introduce him in a minute. And you know what? My life sounds like the radio. Here we find ourselves on the radio with 105.9, and Stefan is a great friend of mine, a close friend of mine, and I'm so excited to be here and share on the Jan Finley Real Estate Roundtable every Saturday at 9:30, share over 25 years of expert tips and tricks and just things that make our life better. And I wanted to have our extraordinary videographer, producer on the show today to talk about himself and his work and what he's done. He's done great things for us. And so, AJ, welcome. I'm so glad you're here today.
1: Thank you, Jan. It's exciting to be here. Thank you for the invite.
0: Absolutely. I just am looking forward to working more with you together, even today, to go make a plan. We got lots of things cooking, and I'm looking forward to going to do all of that together with you.
1: Super exciting, and you know, we've been talking about this for a while to get here to the radio station. So thank you to the station for having us, and we are recording this, so we're going to be putting out some social content here.
0: It's great.
1: Part of what we'll discuss later is super important, just to record as much as possible.
0: Where did you get your start?
1: That's a long story, but I'm going to shorten it for our listeners out there. But I'm going to take it back to, I'm an East Coast guy. I went to school in Philadelphia, LaSalle University, and I've got a lot to owe to those new graduates out there. Here's a big key piece for you, is your alma mater matters, and who you know. Yes, your experience and your degree matters, but every job that I've ever had was from somebody that I knew or a mentor. So super, super important. But I've been out here in California for 12 years. Before that, I got my start at Good Day PA, which is a lifestyle show in central Pennsylvania, Harrisburg, PA.
0: That sounds so fun.
1: Yeah, right out of school. It was you would have loved it. It was four live segments, you know, Monday through Friday live. And I got my start there because I interned there during the summers, right? So speaking to, you know, knowing people, I interned there, got my start. I was there 3.5 years.
0: You dove in. Made it happen.
1: I did.
0: Hungry guy.
1: Right out of college. And then, you know, my friends and I were filming short films, you know, just like everybody does. Just like every kid coming out of school, they're doing their passion. They're filming. They're taking photography. They're actually doing it, right? And so my friends and I started making short films, and we were like, hey, and we were going around town, all the mom and pops, and making videos for the YMCA and this and that. And they were like, hey, should we go to LA? Should we try this in LA? And we were like, yeah, let's, you know. So, you know, 20 something, and I quit my job.
0: A pioneer after my own.
1: Yeah, exactly.
0: My own goals.
1: Quit my job, and three buddies and I road tripped it across for a week. We couch surfed in LA, found day jobs, and started a production company, commercial production company in LA.
0: What was it called?
1: It was called Willow House Films, and it was the Willow House, shout out, I grew up in Lebanon, PA, was a local bar.
0: Okay.
1: But Willow House is a great name, so Willow House Films. And fast forward, you know, my 7 or 8 year career in LA, I worked for HGTV's Flipper Flop, and this is where my
0: real estate came in.
1: I say everyone, I have real estate in my blood. My mom was a real estate agent. My dad was a GC. He flipped houses. My mom was also a photographer. So literally, like,
0: perfect.
1: I got everything from my parents, and then I came out and worked on Flipper Flop, and I became good friends with Tarek and Christina, and then eventually went on to work for one of Tarek's production companies. And I bounced around after that to produce and direct for other production companies in OC and LA. I worked for 1.5 years for Jordan Belfort, the Wolf of Wall Street guy, the actual Wolf of Wall Street. He had his house in Manhattan Beach, and the production house was behind it.
0: Was he a wolf?
1: Yes.
0: True
1: it
0: wolf.
1: Was. Yeah. I definitely cannot say some of the stories on here, but we relaunched his sales training course, the Straight Line Sales System. We've relaunched his podcast, The Wolf's Den, and I was head of production there. So I learned a lot about sales and filming his, you know, on the green screen, his Straight Line Sales System. I learned about a lot about sales and throughout that, and also marketing a product. And I got to travel with him, so I learned a lot about him. And then from there, I the pandemic hit. After that, and 2 weeks before the pandemic, I'm an entrepreneur at heart, and I launched Diverge Productions, a smaller boutique production company, and then the pandemic hit. And what brought me up here was my wife took a job at Alamo Pintado, and she's, you know...
0: What's your position there?
1: She's a vet tech.
0: A vet tech, okay.
1: Yeah, she's no longer there because we've had a baby, and... You know, we've been up here 7 years. So
0: it goes like
1: that. Yeah, and when we moved up here, you know, I want to speak to this valley and you know the value that comes with it. But when we first moved up here, we were not engaged. We were renting an apartment. We didn't have a house. We didn't have a baby. We weren't married. You know, so we did all those things
0: here. And what a lovely place to do that.
1: Absolute lovely place. Yes. So that's my story. And today.
0: How did you get to 805 Media?
1: Yes. So today I came up here and Diverge Productions had an offshoot of a real estate company because that's where my passion lies. So I combined my experience, my expertise, and I partnered with 805 Media Works about a year and a half ago.
0: Mm-hmm.
1: And now I'm running the day-to-day at 805 Media Works, which is a real estate media agency focusing in obviously video, photo, drone. We basically a full package. So if a realtor, a broker, a designer, architect, anyone in the real estate industry, commercial, residential comes and they're like, hey, we need a marketing campaign and we want to do everything, we can do that. Or if you just want video photos, we can do that. But we specialize in the luxury market and we also do the standard market here in the Central Coast, Santa Barbara County, LA County, OC County. We've got a couple different teams and we are your go-to media agency. And the one thing how we're different than the rest is we take a marketing approach. You know, yeah. Not just
0: your professional marketing approach that you've always
1: yes,
0: had.
1: Yes, exactly. And we bring that experience, right? I bring the experience from the commercial, the agency world, the branded world, and it's not just about, you know, strong cinematic visuals anymore, right? It's more than that. And I do want to get into that, but yeah, that's my background and that's how I'm here today.
0: So real estate has changed so much in the past 5 to 10 years. And I remember in 2010, I was at Prudential, which is now Berkshire Hathaway. But in 2010, we were all at a conference in LA. You've got to be on the internet. You've got to be on the internet. And I saw people paying so much money for the internet. And I saw the people who were really, really huge back then were not. And so I thought, phew. I don't want to waste $7,000 a month on the internet, but it is here. I mean, it is here. I mean, the internet is here, and that's how we have to capture them online, and we don't have very much time to capture listings online. There's so much to compete with it, and that's where we learned where AJ has this tweak and a different style in order for us to get the client to look at our property first.
1: Mm-hmm.
0: And also at my company, we are featured, every one of our listings are primary listings on Redfin, which is awesome. And that helps. So, but tell us more. I mean, we did some pretty edgy things to get our listings advertised and we loved it. It was so much fun. You're a great script writer. You're just like, he's in the movies. I mean, he's such a great director. He makes you happy. It's fun. So tell us, it changed and you saw that and tell us more about why you are set apart because of what you do to get that first glimpse.
1: Yeah. You know, it has changed. The marketing for real estate has changed over the past 5 to 10 years. I think the pandemic expedited that,
0: mm-hmm.
1: right? Because everybody went here. They went onto their phones. They went online because they weren't doing in person, right? And so everything starts online or on your phone. You know, and the big thing here is I had a friend, and they're like, "Hey, AJ, I know you do real estate marketing. What can you give me some advice to find a real estate agent?"
0: Was that Sergio?
1: No, it was a friend who was actually looking to sell their home, and I said, "Yeah, actually, I can." I said, "This is what you should be looking for. You should be first and foremost. Is your agent have a good website, and does your agent have strong social media? Are they using social media to speak to their audience, buyers and sellers, in the local area? And what value are they providing? You know, if they're not even on social media, I wouldn't look at them, because if they're marketing on social media, either your home or somebody else's home, or for buyers, if they're not on there, they're missing like 75% of the pie. So I was like, first look at that. What value are they putting out there, and how are they marketing? Right. Yeah. That's really the most important thing. You know, obviously also very important is the print mailers and what they're doing. Are they on radio stations? Mm-hmm. Are they, you know, big in your community? But first is like, look online, because social media is now a major discovery platform. You know, instead of people going and searching on Google, now they're going on social media. And the famous old thing, well...
0: So it's visual. They want to see visual.
1: Yeah, it's visual, and they want to connect, right? If your face as a realtor, you know, is on social media, and you're explaining the lifestyle of the valley, or you're explaining, you know, the school system or the market updates here, they're already seeing your face. You're already building rapport with your prospective clients that are online way before they pick up the phone and call you.
0: Mm-hmm.
1: You know, so if they, a year from now or two, they want to buy or sell, they're already following you. They already know, oh, do you have an agent? Yeah, I do have an agent. Jan, I see her stuff all the time. I love her. Like, you know, and I love what they're doing over there.
0: Mm-hmm.
1: So you're already building the rapport way before they're going to pick up the phone or even think, or, hey, Larry, do you have somebody, you know, that you use as an agent? Oh, yeah, I follow. It doesn't even need to be them. They don't even need to be the buyers or sellers. It could be their family members. It could be their friends.
0: It's word of mouth. Yeah. I love that. That Nordstrom always taught us word of mouth.
1: Yes, exactly. Yeah. Exactly. And it's just, you know, the best top producers are using social media as a tool, right? Everybody has this in their hand.
0: Mm-hmm.
1: You know, it's my mom says this, but her grandpa said that the biggest change in life is going to be, you know, this device that everybody has in their hands. If you can figure out how to approach everyone who has a phone with your product or service,
0: it's uncanny.
1: You're already winning.
0: I mean, I just sat at, we were at Restaurant Jane in Goleta the other night celebrating my granddaughter's graduation. And if you look at these, I'm sorry to say, some of these families sitting around, they were all on their phones and not talking.
1: Mm-hmm, mm-hmm.
0: Well, that's another subject, but anyway.
1: That's another subject, right? Yeah, that's you can't be rude at the dinner table.
0: Yeah.
1: But it's changed, and it's shifted by showcasing, you know, a property and the emotional connection to it, right?
0: Mm-hmm.
1: You're going to paint the picture for, and that's what we do with your content is, hey, you're showcasing the features, you're on camera, and you're talking about how the property lives and the lifestyle and the area. And that's what's so important in how marketing has changed, and online presence and social media just allows you to have more touch points with your prospective clients.
0: Yeah. And I love how you are so good. I love telling the story. And I got that experience at Nordstrom when people would come to me to help them write their marketing plans and as store information manager. So I love that. I always loved it. And I love that in you, that I can give you, we can give you our listing, and the music, the scripts, everything fits the story of that home. Like the Elk Grove video was so fun and exciting. And then when you got to Ringstead, the song Windows, mm-hmm. I mean, it was the coolest video.
1: Yeah, because
0: you got the essence of the home.
1: Yeah, yeah. Exactly. And another key factor here, again, that differentiates us is on our initial calls, the discovery calls, I want to know who this property is for, who the audience
0: who the
1: is,
0: buyer
1: who,
0: is,
1: who the buyer, who the buyer is, because once we know that, once we know, you know, the demo, their age range, where they're coming from, what are they interested in, what are they looking for, what motivates them, what are some of the pain points that they may have about this property or area, once we know all that, you know, we have that buyer persona, once we have that, that makes the script writing a lot easier because we already know who we're making the content for. We're not making it for the realtors, right?
0: No.
1: We want to make the realtors look good, but our goal is to...
0: It's like women like to impress women. No, that's not what we're trying to do. We're trying to make this... That impress the buyers,
1: yes.
0: Not tell out agents how great we are, right?
1: Exactly. Yeah. Well, our goal is for prospective, you know, client, again, buyer or seller, to pick up the phone and call you and to come see it in person or meet with you, right? Mm-hmm. That is our goal, right? Your job is to sell the property. Our job is to market it so well that your phone's ringing off the hook.
0: And I love that. How do you feel about I used the Matterport, right?
1: Yeah.
0: And to me, it's just like it shows every nook and cranny in the home. I like floor plans, but I don't like Matterports because, you know, how do you feel about that? Because you and I don't really use that. I mean, I'm open to it. By the way, real estate is very expensive. Everybody thought it would get... It's more expensive because you have to still be in print.
1: Yes,
0: and you do have to be online in a very good way.
1: Absolutely.
0: And even do other things to set it apart.
1: Yeah, there's a thing there where, you know, a realtor's job is, there's the famous old saying that a realtor does 20 different, you know,
0: 50,
1: right?
0: 50
1: you know,
0: things. I have a list.
1: Yeah, exactly. That's what we'll get into that list. But it's, and at the end of the day, you know, if you're not a marketing expert, you want to partner with someone who is, right? And who can... You who you can trust. Hey, AJ, this is the, you know, and who you can trust because you're working on 50 other things and you don't want to get bogged down. And so you mentioned Matterport. So here's where I think, you know, and 3D Zillow Showcase is similar
0: same
1: to,
0: thing.
1: They just, Zillow rolled out this new product called Zillow 3D Showcase, where similar to Matterport, and actually it's actually through Zillow, so I think it's easier utility for the end user to just stay on Zillow, right? That was their plan. My take on Matterport and Zillow Showcase is, if you have an out-of-town buyer, right, or an out-of-town person that can't come and see the property, that's very interested, that saw the initial video, right, that doesn't show every nook and cranny, and they want to come in, I think there's pros and cons, right? There's always pros and cons to it, but Matterport, I think, is useful for anybody coming out of town, out of state, to see the property and experience it, and I think there's pros and cons, but it is a cool device that people can see, again, online, wherever they are. Hey, we can walk the property here. But I don't want to get into all the pros and cons. I think it's useful for a certain audience, a certain audience. And yes, my opinion is the cinematic videos that showcase the highlights,
0: the area,
1: of the property,
0: the
1: area.
0: Lifestyle is so
1: I think those work better.
0: Yeah, I do too. Let's see. I was going to ask you a question. Okay, virtual headsets. In 2015, that was a big rage, and everybody, we were buying virtual headsets, and we were playing with them in the office. But really, I don't see in Santa Barbara County, our clients don't put on virtual headsets.
1: Yeah, no.
0: So I don't know where, is that going to go anywhere?
1: I don't think so. I think when you look at it, it's, I think, Matterport and 3D Showcase is that. Nobody's putting on the, you know, nobody's putting on the headsets. You know, that's, it's just a hassle for them. Do they have it? Do they not have it? How does it work? You know, there's an entry level there. And again, with, there's no emotion and connection in Matterport.
0: I was just going to ask you about the emotion and connection. Yeah. That's what we're talking about.
1: When you see a property, you want to feel yourself living there. Right, whether you're family, it doesn't matter who you are. You want to feel yourself living there. You want to capture the essence and the emotion of what it is like, different times of day. You know, whether you're having coffee on the back porch or the front porch or whatever that may be, the emotion is super important. And that, and every, you talked about, you know, fast pace
0: versus
1: yeah, it, every property is different, right? We're making that for the audience. So, hey, are we doing, is this a little bit more refined and elegant? Are we going to slow down? Or is this a really cool home and, you know, the buyer is going to be, you know, skew a little younger? But also, what's great, what I'm, you know, preaching right now is not just one video. Like, why not do 3-4 videos in your marketing campaign, a coming soon video a week before? Because the first 2 to 3 weeks after you launch are the most important for your marketing, right? Yep. So you should be, number one, you should be...
0: launching listings, not just listing.
1: Right, launching listings.
0: Launching them.
1: Yeah. You should
0: professionally
1: be,
0: launching your listing.
1: Yeah, and you have photos, you have endless photos, you have videos, and it should be multiple videos. So we're offering something right now where you have one key video, but then you have a Reels booster pack where it's four other videos, because we shoot so much content at the property that that's unused. Probably 50% of the content is unused. And so you can just, you know, pay us for additional edits, and you have multiple touch points with them, because you got to remember, not everybody's online. Not everybody's going to see that first video. Another thing I tell my clients is, you should be recycling that video every week, every 2 weeks. Because half the people haven't even seen it. Different day, posted a different day, different time. Recycle that content. You're spending a lot of money, like you said, on the marketing. There's no reason why you cannot recycle your videos.
0: I think somebody told me that a very successful entrepreneur in her own shop said, do that every day. Put that video on.
1: Yeah.
0: And I keep seeing the same designer putting the same kitchen on every time. And every time I see it, I say, I love that kitchen.
1: Exactly.
0: I love that kitchen.
1: It's multiple touch points. That's a perfect example. Like you see it multiple times. And if somebody, if you're with that designer, if you're like, oh, do you know a designer? Yeah. I keep seeing this, you know, it's, that's how the word of mouth, you know, I talked to my mom and she's like, yeah, big on word of mouth, like everything. And I was like, well, that's kind of how social media works now. It's like, if somebody else sees it, oh, I saw this, I'm going to share it with you. Like I share stuff with my wife all the time, my investing friends all the time. Mm-hmm. That's the word of mouth.
0: That's the word of mouth.
1: It's similar.
0: You share it. Absolutely. Yep. I just did that to my son this morning. Yep. Good parenting tips.
1: Exactly.
0: I love it. Well, what are you guys doing today on this beautiful Saturday?
1: I'm mulching.
0: Oh, you're mulching.
1: I'm mulching.
0: I
1: have 10 yards
0: good.
1: Of mulch.
0: Work is, you know, that's what I want to, you know, we do a lot of work before we get AJ to come over on our properties, because the buyers are armed with information. They have so much information and data, and they know what that property is worth. So we really have to work hard at taking care of as many items that have been deferred. So roof, pests, landscaping, maybe some neutral paint instead of red on the walls, you know.
1: Blinds, what do you think about blinds?
0: I love blinds. And we usually do it for, you know, it depends on what type of house it is. So
1: maybe nice curtains.
0: Nice curtains or but blinds are what really everybody likes right now.
1: Right.
0: And so, you know, I had a little pine listing. We bought some stick twine, you know, put it in, and it immediately elevates the space.
1: Mm-hmm.
0: It makes that bathroom window look, I feel good in this space.
1: Right.
0: Yeah. So those kinds of things, doesn't have to be expensive.
1: Right.
0: But it's very, very important to be clean. And the staging helps too, because I'm working with a designer right now and we have virtual reality, if you can't get in there. It depends on how the seller feels about all of this, right? So, but when you can take even a dated home and put updated furniture and updated artwork on the walls, people feel better walking in.
1: You said feel better.
0: Feel
1: better. That's the key word there. It's the feeling. It's the feeling and emotional connection that they get, because, and your staging has been, awesome. It really has. But when you have great staging, that is key. And that's something that you do on your end.
0: Mm-hmm.
1: And whether it's coming into a property.
0: It's collaboration with so many people.
1: Exactly. Yeah. And whether it's like coming in and, you know, decluttering the current space, if the seller has, items in their personal items in there, if they're still in there, it's decluttering. But I think that is so important. Some of those, low ticket dollar things that you can do to your property, just aesthetically pleasing to build that emotion.
0: It pays somebody, back big time.
1: Yes.
0: Big
1: yes.
0: time. Mm-hmm. Painting your front door, making sure you have fresh paint. It pays mm-hmm. back a yeah. great dividend. So,
1: because yeah. that sticks out. That sticks out to people if they come say, oh,
0: first impression.
1: That's what they remember. Oh, yeah, the paint on the wall. And do you remember this window? Yeah. That people remember that. It's just an odd thing. People remember that over the new mulch. If something sticks out, that's what will stick out. A crack in the ceiling, you know?
0: I love that. And it's really important, too, whenever possible, to get all your reports up front. Your physical inspection from the home, your pest inspection, if it's an older home, plumbing, electrical, I don't know, have it all ready. And so all the buyers can have that, and it's less time on the market. You can get your deal done quicker and move to wherever you're moving. And I just really want to thank you for being here and for really pursuing us. I think you pursued the heck out of us. And I'm just so thrilled that we're working together and we have a lot more work to do.
1: Likewise, Jan. Thank you so much for having me today. This was awesome.
0: Thank you, AJ Croy. And AJ Croy, how can people get a hold of you?
1: 805mediaworks.com. You can go to our Instagram, 805mediaworks. Reach out to me. And we're here. I respond within 30 minutes, an hour, and we're always in your corner.
0: And AJ and I are both locals. We both live not far from each other in San Ynez. We love the Valley. And before that, I was in Santa Barbara 38 years. So we love our area. We hope that you enjoy your weekend and get out there and have fun, some fun with your family and friends. And go get grounded. Put your feet in the sand at the beach or hike one of, you know, I love the seminary up on the hill. Gosh, my mind is blanking. Anyway, And just hike a hill or something. Get grounded out there because the world is pretty crazy. And we're all here doing what we do to try to make everybody's lives better, elevate it, and put some joy in the world. So go out there and have fun today. Thank you for joining us. See you next weekend. Bye-bye.
2: 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This show's about the people who hold the keys to the Santa Ynez Valley. The ones who know the why behind what makes this place so special. Let's get into it.
3: Hey everybody, it's 10 a.m. on a Saturday morning, and that means it's time to chop it up on 105.9 Crazy Country. I'm your host, Keith Sarlos, and every week we get together with someone in the San Ynez Valley that makes it a very, very special place. Sometimes it's people that are famous, sometimes it's restaurants, sometimes it's just people with great stories that they want to share. And today we have a vintner, we have a winemaker, we have Larry Schaefer, the mouth of the San Ynez Valley. I hope we can keep this to a half hour. I can sit back and just let Larry talk about the world and the state of the industry. Larry's been a winemaker here in the San Ynez Valley for how long now, Larry?
4: About 20 years.
3: 20 years. A lifetime. A lifetime.
4: A second lifetime.
3: A second lifetime. So tell us a little bit about yourself, Larry, for everybody who's listening, but also tell us a little bit about your brand and what brought you to San Ynez Valley.
4: Sure. So I grew up in the South Bay of L.A., did not grow up in a family that drank wine at all.
3: Me
4: so
3: either.
4: It was not part of culture whatsoever. In high school, I took pictures of a punk band in the L.A. music scene, and I really wanted to get into music. I started at UC Davis as an undergrad, but again, because of no interest in wine, wasn't thinking that route. Yeah. I was pre-business, which basically meant agricultural economics. Probably would have been a smart thing to do, but I didn't. I ended up transferring to UC Berkeley, graduating from the Haas Business School.
3: Yeah.
4: And my first job out of school was with the largest record distribution company in the world.
3: Who was that?
4: WEA, Warner Electro Atlantic. They owned Sire / you name it,
3: Free
4: Island.
3: Free tickets, baby.
4: Sounded better than it was.
3: Yes,
4: so
3: got it.
4: I was on the finance side, and I really wanted to get into the marketing side. I've got a great vinyl collection from that. I've got it was a good time in some ways.
3: Yeah,
4: but I really wanted to get involved in marketing. Being a number cruncher is not what I do.
3: Sure.
4: And after 2 years, a couple of marketing positions became available. One was given to a guy who worked his way up from the warehouse for 7 years. I'm like, cool. And I had the CFO's backing. I had my boss's backing. The other was given to a woman who got along really well with the sales manager. Wasn't working for the company at the time. And I was young and idealistic. I'm like, I'm out. And I'll never forget when I decided to leave, the other people in my department are like, well, how can you leave? I'm like, how can you not? Mm-hmm. They were so entrenched in their job. And it was, you know, as a young 23, it was eye-opening that people were stuck in their ways. I'm like, I cannot do that. I went into publishing, educational publishing, and then trade publishing. And about 25 years ago, I just got to a point where I wasn't happy. Life was not challenging me whatsoever. Started having kids. I really felt it was important to show them that you should enjoy what you do on a daily basis. And again, wine was not part of my world, but I had gotten into wine. I'm not a wine collector.
3: Yeah.
4: I'm just fascinated by the process. I had also never created anything. Huh. And the concept of taking something raw and making a product is something that is so darn cool.
3: Love it.
4: And so I started going back to school, living in Orange County, taking classes at junior colleges with kids who could have been my kids.
3: OCC?
4: Irvine Valley and Rancho Santiago.
3: Got it.
4: I did that for 2 years, worked part-time at Temecula at a couple of wineries, and then transferred back to UC Davis to get my master's in viticulture and enology. So I kind of took it head on. I realized that science wasn't that challenging as much as I thought it was at 18. And then I moved up here. So I moved up here in 2005. I had interviews elsewhere. I could have gotten a job in Napa. I could have gotten a job in Sonoma. I moved here because of the vibe of this place and the fact that it's more about the product and less about the pomp and circumstance. And I still feel very strongly about that. And I've not worked anywhere else since. I worked at Fess Parker for about 8 vintages, 9 vintages, and left to concentrate 100% on my own brand.
3: Yeah.
4: And my own brand's called Tercero, means third in Spanish. I'm a third child. I had 3 kids, but I recently got remarried and I have a 4th, so I kind of screwed that up.
3: Quattro.
4: And then when I went to school at Davis as an undergrad, the dormitory complexes were Primero, Segundo, Tercero, y Cuarto, so I lived in Tercero. Three is not my favorite number. Any kid my age who played soccer, 10 was your favorite number because that was Pele. Yeah. No one wanted to be a fullback. And it just kind of stuck. So I've been making wine since 2006, but it's really been since 13, 14 that I've concentrated 100% on my own brand. I've been a member of the Santa Barbara County Vintners Association. I've been a huge homer for this area. I'm involved in an organization called the Rhone Rangers, which is an advocacy group for Rhone varieties grown domestically. I'm president of that board right now. I put myself behind those things I feel strongly about.
3: Yeah.
4: In Santa Barbara County, wine is certainly something I feel incredibly strongly about.
3: One of the things and one of the reasons I wanted to have you on here is I've known you almost 20 years. I mean, a very, very long time now. And when you were a lab rat over at Fess Parker way back in the day, you always had something to say. You always had a great take on something. You always had a great opinion. And back in the day when even before Facebook and everything else, you were right there in the message boards. You know what I mean? You were sharing thoughts. You were, at the best way I can possibly say it, is you are a community builder. You like to be a part of a community and you want to be in the mix. Would you say that's correct?
4: I would say that, but I also definitely play a devil's advocate role.
3: Oh, yeah.
4: And I think...
3: Oh, you're my favorite contrarian.
4: I think every community needs that nowadays more than ever. Sure. I think groupthink has become way too strong, and that definitely is true in wine, but it's true in so many other things. So I love conversation.
3: Yeah.
4: And one of the reasons I make wine is a conduit for conversation, pure and simple. It's on the table.
3: Something to talk about
4: and something to be not necessarily the focus. It doesn't have to be the focus, mm-hmm. but it creates conversation around it. And I just always love that. I am the stupid guy who still gets onto social media and gets onto political discussions with people, because at the end of the day, I don't unfriend people unless they get nasty, because I need to hear different opinions than my own. The only way we understand the world is by understanding those outside of our realm.
3: Agreed.
4: If we only stick, and that's what happens these days, is everyone kind of sticks within their own little world. And that's happening in the wine business too, for sure.
3: I want to talk about your little hot take that you had recently that I watched the video and I was like, way to go, Larry. Where you were talking about, you know, wine in general, but really the negative, you know, negative Nancy's of the wine world versus really having constructive conversations about wine.
4: At the core of wine, everyone in our industry claims that you should drink what you want to drink.
3: Sure.
4: And I think 30, 40 years
3: ago... Kind of like listen to what you want to listen?
4: Kind of like that.
3: Kind of.
4: And I think 30, 40 years ago, there was more open-mindedness with regards to that.
3: Really?
4: I know.
3: Ooh, hot take by Larry.
4: Nothing I'm saying is... earth-shattering. Nothing I'm saying is rocket science. It's really, really simple. It's an absolute for me. I don't care what you drink. I don't care how you drink it. But as a member of the wine community, people look towards me and you and Psalms and online wine educators as experts. And when an expert pans a certain wine and you like that wine, well, now you have an existential moment. It's like, well, I like this wine, but I guess I'm not supposed to. And it, people laugh at that and say, well, come on, that doesn't happen. I'm like, oh, yes, it does.
3: Sure.
4: With wine, people don't have strong convictions, but the majority of people don't have strong convictions about what they should like and what they shouldn't. They just like what they like. But when an expert says...
3: Which, by the way, I 100% agree with. I mean, I think of wine like a joke, right? If you laugh, it's funny. And if you don't laugh, it's not funny.
4: It's like music. Yeah. I never claim that there's good or bad music. There's music you like and music you don't like. Totally. And for me, when it comes to wine, I'll drink a glass of any wine. Mm-hmm. The question is whether I'll drink a second glass. I don't care. And, you know, for me, you want to put ice cubes in my wine and people are like, oh my gosh, how could you allow people to do that? And the analogy I use is if you're a musician, you can't control the speaker somebody listens to your song on. You can't control if they're listening to it in an elevator. If it doesn't matter. They're listening to your music.
3: Yes.
4: I had somebody in the taste room today. He goes, well, this is my least favorite of your wines. I'm like, cool. Thank you for letting me know. He goes, doesn't that make you mad? I'm like, why? I didn't make you dislike it. Yeah. I create a product. If you like it, great. And if you don't, that's totally fine.
3: Totally.
4: But I just don't think our industry gets that. And the number of quote-unquote educators over the last 5 years that were drinking Tubac Chuck yesterday and are drinking Burgundy today and now laugh about all the people that are drinking Tubac Chuck or you name whatever brand you want to name, it's ridiculous. It hurts our industry. And it's hurting it more now than ever before at a time when we don't need that. We need people coming to the table. We need people with open minds to try whatever they want to try. Because ultimately, why do we care? When somebody says, I would never put ice cubes in your wine, I look at their shoes. They say, I will never wear those shoes. If you want to judge, I've been judged all my life. We've all been judged. Sure. I've been judged and I'm done with it. There's no need for it. By not judging, we open the door and we allow people to do what they want to do. Mm-hmm. And we just don't do that enough in our industry. And that's true in this county. It's true everywhere. We're not immune to that.
3: See, I couldn't agree with you more. I think one of the things that I always love using musical analogies with music, because with wine, specifically because there are certain songs I love. And I mean, I love this song. I could cry about it. There's songs I like, you know, scream at the top of my lungs. I have songs that just remind me of my kids, right? And does that make it a good song? Does that make it a bad song? Does that make it, it just means that that song is important to me. And when I think about wine, I always think of like, you know, art is how we decorate our walls. You know, music is how we decorate our space. And wine, to me, has always been how you decorate your community. Like if you're sitting around a table with four people and you love them, you judge your friends by the wine you serve them. I mean, that's a harsh reality of quiet. But if you have someone coming over, everybody's got that little golden bottle that glows that they're just waiting for, especially some right night to drink it. And they're like, tonight's the night. Tonight's the night. And they open it for their friends that maybe they haven't seen in years. They want to have a great night. And they want to make that night memorable, that meal memorable, the people they're with. And they open it and they sit down and go, hey, I want to share this. This one thing is important to me and I want to share it with you. That doesn't mean it has to be an expensive bottle. It doesn't mean it has to be something. It could be a bottle you bought, you know, for $15 25 years ago because you were on some road trip somewhere and you happened to stop somewhere and talk to a guy like you and have a memorable conversation. You go, hey, give me two of those. And you drank one, loved it, and the other one, you're like, oh, I'm going to save it. Price does not dictate special. Varietals don't dictate special. To me, just like you were using that analogy with music, there are certain songs that become your song. And, you know, and you dance to it with your wife, with your girlfriend, with your spouse, with your partner. And for some reason, that song just is part of your journey, your life. And when you open that bottle of wine, same thing.
4: I agree.
3: Take the contrarian's viewpoint, Larry.
4: I'll agree to some extent. But, you know, at the end of the day, you know, if you're over in Europe, there's a carafe of red. There's a carafe of white. Mm-hmm. You want rosé. You're going to blend them together.
3: Form together.
4: You no one's on Vivino. No one's on Delectable. You know, if we want to break down kind of old world, new world, old world is all about the culture, which...
5: Sure.
4: And Keith, what I love about you is that's what you've been about. Hmm. And you embody that more than anyone else up in this area. It's the culture.
5: Absolutely.
4: It's not the status. And I think the problem with wine these days and what you're talking about runs both ways.
5: Okay.
4: I want to share this. I want to share this wine with you because I spent a lot of money on it. I want to share this wine with you because it's rare. And that does happen. And I'm not saying that's what you're talking about, but I think that happens with a lot of people. I agree with your sense that, no, it's just a special bottle. And special just means it means something. It could be a 20-year-old bottle of Two-Buck Chuck that you forgot in your garage, and it's part of your journey. And I love that word, journey.
5: Exactly what you were just describing, and I just want to clarify that, is that, you know, sometimes price does dictate to somebody its uniqueness or special, or I spent a bunch of money on this, therefore it's important to me. Because they spent, I always equate time to money, right? Of course. I spent this many hours working towards buying this thing that I wanted. So it's how much of your life did you give up for that thing? It could be a car, it could be a camera, it could be that one big purchase you made. And then all of a sudden, forever, that's going to be associated with that for you. I'm not using the same, I could use the other side of that example, which I think is a negative, which is how many people got turned on to very specific wine brands that if you, because they were in Las Vegas, Nevada, and they were in Vegas and they were on a sales trip, and maybe that person, I'm totally hypothetical, but I know this happens a lot. Somebody gets taken out to dinner by some company and they order a bottle of blankety blank. And then all of a sudden, for the rest of their life, they're going to equate, and I know that this is the goal of that brand, is to equate success with that wine because they were a success that night. Maybe they didn't know very much about wine. And now every time they drink it, it has become the thing that indemnifies their success. The other side of that is I have drank expensive wines with people I don't like. And I have drank very crappy wines. And I don't mean crappy, but I just mean I drank wines that I've never heard of, you know, whatever. Sitting on a tailgate with a buddy. And I would say I probably enjoyed the tailgate wine more than I enjoyed the expensive, you should like this kind of a thing.
4: Because wine is a conversation piece and community.
5: Totally.
4: So your story, I can go back to that one more time and say, when you're sharing that bottle, we shouldn't care what anyone else thinks.
5: I totally agree.
4: Just sharing that because it's special to us. It's like if I play a song that I love and people go, I don't care. I don't care because I love this song. And if you don't like it, that's okay. And I'm not here to convince you otherwise. That's the whole thing about wine too.
5: Yes.
4: You know, when somebody says they don't like something, I'm not here to convince them. I might find out why.
5: Yeah.
4: Because I'm a curious person. And sure. I like to find out, you know, when something doesn't happen, it's important to find out why as much as when it happens exactly the way you want to. You get complacent that way. I never want to get complacent. I always want to wonder what if and why.
5: Mm-hmm.
4: I have a wine that I just produced called Curiosity. And I call it Curiosity because that's a word we use with kids. We don't use with adults enough. Hmm. And that's really sad. Going on, I know a bunch of tangents here, but
5: I am
4: more curious now than I've ever been in my life.
5: Mm-hmm.
4: And it's keeping me young and it's keeping me curious and it's keeping me wondering and it's making me want to communicate with people and talk to people and listen. It's one of the things I was going to talk about with the challenges of the wine industry right now. We talk about storytelling and that's great, but wine is a two-way street. Communication is a two-way street. And I think our industry doesn't do a good enough job hearing what people have to say.
5: Sure.
4: We want to push upon them notes. We want to push upon them our story, but ultimately, they're the ones we're hoping are going to buy this wine. It's important for us to find out about them. Yes. I spend more time hearing what people have to say than me talking. I know that sounds like it's difficult to believe, but I do. And I love that every person who tries my wine or any wine has a different perspective than I do.
5: Sure.
4: Naturally. And I want to bring that out. I want people to say, I don't like this because of, or I want them to say, this reminds me of grandma's perfume. Or those are the most beautiful things. And I didn't make that happen, mm-hmm. but I made a product that allowed them to time travel.
5: You bring up a very interesting point that I think we, as a area that does produce arguably the best wine in the world, I think we have the soil composition, we have the water table, we have the, you know, transverse mountain range, we have the beautiful wind that blows through, we have the longest growing season in the world. We can grow Burgundy to Bordeaux within 30 minutes. Nobody else in the world can do that. You know, if God made a place to grow grapes, here it is. The interesting part of what you just brought up, if we take that, and then you brought up storytelling, because I'm a huge proponent of that as well. One of the things I love pointing out is that if you go to any winery in the Santa Barbara County, we have per capita the smallest amount of corporate wineries in any wine region, I think, nationwide. And would you agree or disagree with that?
4: Hard to say, but definitely lower than those north of us.
5: Sure.
4: But I'd have to look into that. But yes, we have a lot of grower operators here.
5: Yeah.
4: We have a lot of small wineries here that are not necessarily, I mean, we all need to make our money, but we're not necessarily in it for the money. I tell people all the time, if all I wanted to do was make money in this industry, I know exactly where I'd go. I know exactly the type of wines I produce. I would be unhappy mm-hmm. doing that entirely.
5: Soulless commerce.
4: And listen, I respect those people as well. Sure. I'm a fan of the business of business, yep. and everyone needs to succeed. And the fact that large corporations do what they do and market what they do allow me to do what I do.
5: Sure.
4: Because they create a market for our product.
5: Totally.
4: We
5: agree.
4: Differentiate our product. One of the other things I wanted to talk about, which I mentioned in that video, we need to be positive. And our industry tends to...
5: This is what I wanted to talk about.
4: Our industry tends to try to step on other people to make ourselves taller.

0: wine in almost any other place in the U.S. I'm convinced totally of that. But wineries need to stop pointing fingers at corporations or talking about additives and talking about, be proud of what you do.
1: Yep.
0: Use your positives rather than other people is right. What I say. So I'm, again, the stupid person that goes onto social media and battles with sommeliers who make people feel bad about drinking things that they feel are below them.
1: Ooh, somms have a heart. I have just personal.
0: Thing. Whether it's somms, whether totally. It's wine buyers, whether it's wine educators.
1: Sure.
0: I don't like the term wine educator. And the reason I don't is you go to a brewery, you just drink beer.
1: Yeah.
0: You go to a cocktail bar, you just drink cocktails. You go to a winery, somehow you need to go to school.
1: Yes.
0: And there's a problem with that general concept, because that's what makes wine seem more pompous, that you need to learn this foreign language. It's one of the things I really strive to do. I had accountants in my taste room earlier today. Mm-hmm. I said, let's talk LIFO and FIFO. Let's go.
1: Yeah.
0: You know, if I have an artist, if I have a musician, I'm going to talk instruments. Sure. I'm going to talk genres. We as an industry need to not make people learn a foreign language to enjoy wine.
1: We need to be as relatable as possible. And one of the things that you brought up beer as an example, and I think one of the most interesting parts of wine in the last 20 years, right, is the wine snob has dissipated and the beer snob has elevated. And I know enough friends who are in the beer industry, and he goes, dude, you thought wine guys were bad? Wait till you meet a beer guy, because they are very, very vocal. And one of the things I think if we're going to talk about positivity, I think one of the things that Santa Barbara County has done a fantastic job of is having people like you, like me, who are in their tasting rooms, right? Your name's on the sign. You're probably in the building. Santa Barbara County, to a certain extent, has a huge proportion of people that are owner operators that are making enough money that they get to eat and live, you know, hopefully provide a better life for their kids than they have. Live in a beautiful place, and hopefully we get to do it again next year. The part I love is how many people have found Santa Barbara County and then come here, and maybe we're the first place they've ever gone, right? And they go to three or four different tasting rooms over the course of the day. They shook hands with the people that made it. They heard the stories. They had conversations. They laughed. They did this, that, and the other. And then maybe go to another wine region. And they're like, oh, this is different. And you go, what was different about it? And they said, I just felt further away. And I love that term, further away, because we are right there on the curb, I think, in Santa Barbara County. And one of the things I am very positive about is not just the quality of wine, but the people who encompass San Ynez Valley, where you go to anywhere. You go to restaurants, you go to hotels, you go to wineries, things like that. The mom and pop shop is still very much alive and well in the Santa Barbara County wine region, from hotels, restaurants, everything, you know, top to bottom. And those are the people who are like, no, I love doing this, and I'll show you why I love doing this. Do you agree? I'm having you on, so to be...
0: For the most part.
1: There we go.
0: I think that there is... I think hospitality in the San Ynez Valley is an interesting topic in and of itself. Take it out of wine, but even put it into wine, there are... there's a challenge there.
1: Sure.
0: I think that some people have great experiences and other people not so great experiences up here.
1: Sure.
0: Some of it is expectations.
1: Yep.
0: But for the most part, I think we do set ourselves apart in the personality of the region.
1: Well, there is a difference between realness and hospitality. Those are kind of two different things.
0: The best people do both, right? And you can't train that.
1: No.
0: The woman I have working in my taste room, I'm outing Becca. She's awesome. She has no wine experience.
1: Mm-hmm.
0: People love her.
1: Yeah.
0: Because I don't have a script.
1: Yep.
0: People come in. She'll talk about horses. She'll talk about her dad was an OBG for 70 years. She talks about all this stuff. They're captivated.
1: Life experience.
0: And I hear this again, and she continues to come at me and say, but I feel uncomfortable with wine. I'm like, great. Continue to feel uncomfortable with mm-hmm. wine. I don't need you to feel comfortable. I don't want to retrain you.
1: Mm-hmm.
0: I hired you, and we have you because of your personality.
1: Yep, because of you.
0: Because of you. Because you are a unique individual we need more unique individuals.
1: But that's incredibly rare in wine.
0: It is because when we're hiring somebody, we're looking

0: for somebody who has experience and somebody who's going to sell. How many wine club sales did you do today?
1: Yeah.
0: I don't care. Mm-hmm. I'm in this for the next 30, 40 years. I'm going to be okay. But the last thing I want to do is make somebody feel uncomfortable or push them.
1: Mm-hmm. I think you brought up wine club because I think, you know, that's kind of a little bit of our bread and butter of any industry, right? Where it's like somebody comes in, they like you enough to join, right? To sign up. The beauty of that is, and you come, you have tons more information than me. I mean, I know what's happening basically within my walls, but you're, you know, Roan Rangers, have been around the industry a long way. Do you think Santa Barbara County has a higher proportion of people that stay in wine clubs longer, or do you think there's a high turnover? I know that's a little bit of inside baseball, but my gut feel is people stay a lot longer.
0: I think it's changing. I think wine clubs in general are changing as people are not wanting to stay committed to a lot of things in life these days, unfortunately. And yeah. I think that wine club is one of those things that somehow becomes, you know, a necklace or something around them that are like, I don't know if I want to wear this all the time.
1: Fair enough.
0: And there's a lot of wine out there. And so I think historically people are like, this is a great way for me to continue to have a good supply of wine. But compared to 15, 20 years ago, there's just a lot more places to get wine.
1: Sure.
0: You can go into a Total Wine. You can go into a Costco. You can go into a BevMo. You can go into whatever and pick up wine, including local wines.
1: See, that's where I think for me, and this is just me being a little bit more editorial, is like... I think the world has gotten to this place and there are leaders in this, right? And one of the leaders I always look at is the people who come up who like wine and they're going to go, you know, they want to go wine tasting today and they want to check out some stuff, right? It's like shopping, right? Those people that come into a taste room and we get to talk to them and they're like, hey, I like this and I like this. Great, right? There's a huge difference between that wine, which is not a beverage, in my opinion, and walking into a Total Wine and picking something off of a shelf that you have very little connection to. I see that the wine consumer or the people who are really out there that say, hey, I bought this, I love this, I want to share this with you, are people who are making their purchasing decisions based upon connection. And things like, go back to music yet again, right? We're on a radio station. This is one of the last independent radio stations in California, right? People are hearing songs right after this on the radio that they're listening to it. Maybe they're going to go buy the album. Maybe they're going to go make a next step. Maybe if that band is coming to town, they're going to go see them. But there's a lot of other places that people heard the band at that little radio, at that little show somewhere. And they go, man, I really like this. This is good. And they go, this is special to me. And then watch those, I'm bringing it full circle and watching those bands, maybe more and more and more people find out about those bands or artists and they become more and more popular.
0: And this is the challenge for Santa Barbara County. And this is where marketing comes in. And this is where getting down south, because if you're a band that plays a song on a radio station.
1: Got a tour.
0: You got a tour. You got to get out. And I've always called myself a 70s garage band as a winemaker because I have no problem. You need me in Pacoima tomorrow, I'm there. Because ultimately, the only way you're going to know you like something, just like the only way you're going to know if you like a song is somebody has to play it.
1: Right.
0: Now, we can't control whether they like it, but we want to be a part of the discussion. And that's where it's been a 20-year battle for me to know that people in Southern California don't know that we exist. And it in some ways it hurts, but in some ways it's really hopeful because that means we have opportunities. We have not even scratched the surface of those opportunities. When I drive to Orange County and I see how many wines from regions north of us are being poured there, I know our wines could be there. It's just a matter of how do we make that happen?
1: Okay.
0: Lots of ways.
1: So Larry, we've talked for about a half hour. I have a question for you. Can you stay on for one more half hour?
0: I wish I could, but I can't. Okay. You'll have to have me back. Oh, I'd love to. Bring it.
1: So everyone, this is Keith Sarles, and this has been with Larry Schaefer of Tresero Wines. He's located right at
0: right in the middle of Los Olivos, right around the corner from Keith. I'm in the Bermuda Triangle of tasting rooms, unfortunately, because everyone around me is a lot more well known than I am. Branding. For those of you who know the area, I'm across the street from Stoltman, right in between Dragonette and Liquid Farm, very close to Lucky Penny, which just opened up. You're going to hopefully pay me for that.
1: Yeah. My son's working there now.
0: Perfect. So I'm in the midst of all of these tasting rooms. We make a lot of different wines. You know, we kind of pride ourselves in not, quote unquote, towing the line and just making what everyone else is doing. And I don't do that for any other reason than I'm a really curious winemaker.
1: Larry, I wanted to have you in for a few different reasons. One, I love how outspoken and positive you are for the Santa Barbara County wine region. I think we are so incredibly lucky to have you, you know, honestly. I think there's so many people that get into wine because they maybe were successful at something else in their life, and then they just want to hold a bottle with their name on it. There's a lot of that in wine. And then there's a lot of people who are in it for the love of the game. And one of the things I have always loved and respected about you, I haven't always agreed with you, which I also appreciate, but you have been in it for the love of the game for 20 years, and you have created great wines. You have created great community. You have been an outspoken member of the Santa Barbara community, online, in person, will step up to the mic when need be. You're not hiding from anybody. You are speaking your heart and speaking your mind for a huge community of people that literally feed their kids by either growing grapes or making wine or working in our wonderful service industry in the San Ynez Valley in Santa Barbara County. Because one of the things I love thinking about is, you know, the wine industry in Santa Barbara County has a $1.2 billion economic impact. So everybody who thinks that a winery is some billionaire that doesn't have to do that, and they don't care if they make money or lose it. That may be true in some regions, but there are 250, 300 wineries in Santa Barbara County, and I think a vast majority of them are like you and like me, that are in it for the love of the game, and are here to see it thrive and survive.
0: I couldn't agree more. Two things I want to say. One, I also have gotten to a point in my life where I'm incredibly comfortable and happy and more outspoken and just not caring at this point. And not that I don't care. I care about everything. I just don't care about how people are going to react, because ultimately I speak what I believe.
1: Yeah.
0: And then the last thing I want to say is I am just so darn proud sitting here across from you. I have seen an evolution in you over the last 20 years that I don't think you necessarily would have seen in yourself if you look back 20 years and look at yourself now. And if you are not proud of the person you are, and and not only that, as a spokesperson for this valley, I know you don't believe you are. You are probably more so than anyone else. It's an honor to call you a friend.
1: Oh, Larry, you're the best. We're going to cut that out. So everybody, this has been Keith Sarlos and Larry Schaefer of Tresero Wines, located right in the heart of Los Olivos. Go into his tasting room, bring an opinion. Larry will probably have a contrarian's viewpoint, which is fantastic. The world needs more contrarians. It really does. What the world needs is more people that force you to think. And I think that's one of the things that you do so well. And I'm definitely having you back sooner than later. So this has been Keith Sarlos on Chopping It Up on 105.9 Crazy Country. Back to your regularly scheduled programming.
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the San Ynez Valley's Crazy Country 105.9. Happy Saturday to you. I hope you're having a crazy good day out there. My name is Dylan Ortega, hanging out with you and taking a look at our weather brought to you by Suncoast Equipment Rentals. We can expect some clouds out there this morning, giving way to partly cloudy skies later on, high of 78 degrees and 50s tonight.

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Russell Dickerson and Happened to Me Before That, Josh Ross with Hate How You Look. And let's keep it moving now with a new one from Cody Johnson. This one's called Footlights here on Crazy Country.

0: That's Jordan Davis with Turn This Truck Around here on Crazy Country. And taking a look at our Be Nice To list, celebrating their 47th birthday today out in San Ynez. Levi Clay, happy birthday to you, Levi. Hope you have a crazy good day. 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

0: Kane Brown and Woman here on Crazy Country. 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Coming up, we've got ourselves some Parker McCollum, Martina McBride, and Dylan Scott.
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It's Crazy Country 105.9. Happy Saturday to you. Dylan Ortega hanging out with you and taking a look at our weather brought to you by Suncoast Equipment Rentals. Looks like we got this rainy bit out of the way, and we can expect 78 for the high today. Tomorrow, 80 degrees and partly cloudy. On the way next, some Kit Moore, Hey Pretty Girl.

0: is Crazy Country 105.9. Don't forget the Community Summer Swim program is back here in the San Ynez Valley. You can join the Summer Swim Kickoff Party on Saturday, June 13th, 1 to 3 p.m. It takes place over there at the San Ynez High School pool. It's fun for the entire family. There's going to be lots of swimming, and we're going to be out there with the Crazy Country booth broadcasting live, so be sure to stop by and check that out. Once again, it's Saturday, June 13th, 1 to 3 p.m. at the high school pool.
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And our request line here is 894-1577. 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Let us know what you want to hear. This one's going out to April in Solvang.

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0: It's Crazy Country 105.9. We're just a couple weeks away from the Live Fast Rally, which takes place out there at Nahoe Park. The Live Fast Rally was put together by a group of hardworking men here in the San Ynez Valley who love anything on two wheels, and their vision was simple, to just throw an event which people can come together, share their love for motorcycles while enjoying a cold drink and some good music. And this has fostered into something really cool. They've partnered with the Band of Brothers this year, which is a local nonprofit that helps out veterans. And so a lot of the proceeds from this event are going to go back to helping veterans. So if you like motorcycles, if you like live music, food trucks, head on out to Nahoe Park. It is June 6th for the Live Fast Rally.
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2: 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My husband and I moved here to the San Ynez Valley in 2007 after 38 years in Santa Barbara, and I've been able to open my own office, J. Finley Group, brokered by EXP Luxury in San Ynez. And if you're thinking about buying or selling or even just have real estate questions, call us at 805-698-7549 and join me on Saturday mornings at 9:30 here at Crazy Country for my real estate show.
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Ella Langley and Be Heard here on Crazy Country 105.9. My name's Dylan Ortega, hanging out with you, taking a look at our weather brought to you by Suncoast Equipment Rentals. Partly cloudy skies today, highs in the upper 70s, and for tomorrow, 80 degrees and partly cloudy. 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

0: It's Crazy Country 105.9. Dylan Ortega hanging out with you this afternoon. And I was just checking out the Chumash Casino website. I like to go on there, see what kind of concerts are coming up. And I just found out Mitchell Timpani is going to be coming out August 14th. Tickets are on sale now. You can find them online, ChumashCasino.com. And then later on in the summer, we're going to have Bear Riddell out here. That's part of their Summer Sounds of Freedom free concert series. So stay tuned for that. But lots of fun stuff happening at the casino this year. On the way, we've got some Jordan Davis and Lainey Wilson here on Crazy.
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0: Tucker Wetmore and Brunette here on Crazy Country 105.9. We're just a couple days away now from another Weirdy Hide It Wednesday. Gnarly Charlie hides that $100 gift certificate to Chomp Burgers, Fries, and Shakes somewhere here in the San Ynez Valley, and you just got to go out and find it. 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You can find the first clue Wednesday morning, 7:10 a.m. right here on air. Listen live with Carp and Charlie. And then you can stay tuned to our Facebook and Instagram page, where throughout the day we'll post additional clues to help you find it. It's Weirdy Hide It Wednesday, brought to you by Chomp Burgers, Fries, and Shakes here in Solvang.
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Morgan Wallen and Ella Langley, I Can't Love You Anymore here on Crazy Country. And keeping it moving with this guy, Joe Nichols, Sunny in 75.

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It's Crazy Country 105.9. Happy Saturday to you. I hope you're having a great day out there. My name's Dylan Ortega, taking a look at our weather brought to you by Suncoast Equipment Rentals. And highs in the 70s this afternoon, dipping down into the 50s overnight. Tomorrow, we can expect a high of 80 degrees with partly cloudy.

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0: Kane Brown and a Woman here on Crazy Country 105.9. My name's Dylan Ortega. Thank you so much for hanging out with me this afternoon. It is time for me to get out of here and make some room for Carp and Daisy, who are on their way in next. Whatever you do this afternoon, have fun and be safe doing it. And as always, thanks for listening to Crazy Country. See ya.
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0: All right, we settled. You ready to go?
1: Yep.
0: It's Carp and Daisy. Good afternoon, everybody. It's a beautiful day. It's warm, isn't it?
1: Yes.
0: Were you surprised that it got as warm as it did?
1: Yeah.
0: Well, what are we looking at for weather tomorrow?
1: Sunday, high of 81.
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0: Crazy Country 105.9's Carp and Daisy. We went yard selling this morning.
1: Yep.
0: We went to Buellton at, what's it called, Rancho Estates?
1: Yeah.
0: At the mobile home park. What did you find?
1: I found two little, like, gems that... A little squirrel stuffy.
0: Yeah. You got a boogie board, too.
1: Oh, yeah.
0: The people were so nice there. Mm-hmm. It's just a great little community. So clean, so peaceful. If you live over in Rancho Estates, thanks for having us over. There was like 35 different spots. So we love getting out in the sunshine on the weekend and doing some yard selling. Then we love coming in here. It's nice and cool in here with the air on and a new song from Kenny Chesney.
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4: 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All reasonable offers will be considered. Come in and make us an offer. I repeat, all reasonable offers will be considered. This week on Thursday, Friday, and Saturday, we have a diamond and white topaz heartbeat pendant in sterling silver. 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Z Folio Gallery is located in Solvang on Copenhagen Drive, a few doors from Olisol.
0: Here in the San Ynez Valley, we look out for each other, and that includes our pets. 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

0: Crazy Country 105.9. So it's Levi Clay's birthday today, and we're being nice to him. Levi Clay, he lives in Los Olivos. He's 47 today. You want to sing happy birthday to Levi?
1: Happy birthday to you. Happy birthday to you. Happy birthday, dear Levi. Happy birthday to you.
0: Get somebody on the Be Nice To list, just like Levi, by going to KRAZFM.com.
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0: that song just hits sometimes. Crazy Country 105.9. If you need some equipment, rent the equipment, and you don't have it, you need to rent it, go to suncoastrents.com, and they got the forecast for us. What do we have, Daisy?
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0: That's going to be nice, warm. Mm-hmm. Some people would say hot.

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Well, I'm George Strait, and honey, I own this bar. 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

0: Crazy Country 105.9. So last Wednesday for Where'd He Hide It Wednesday, Charlie actually hid it in Chomp, in the restaurant Chomp, actually right by the host stand under a little table there in the waiting room. So that was a good, that took a while. People did not find that until the next day. So we'll have another contest this Wednesday morning, and Charlie will go out. He'll hide that certificate somewhere in the valley. Your friends at school like to play along with this.
1: Yes.
0: What is the general idea? Do people think these clues are hard or not hard enough? What are you hearing? What's the word on the street in first grade?
1: Some people are saying they're easy, mm-hmm. and some people are saying they're really hard.
0: All right. Everybody's different. Have you noticed that at 7 years old? Everybody's got different opinions. What do you think about Megan Maroney?
1: Yes.
0: You like her. Your mom doesn't, see? People have different opinions.
1: Yeah.
0: And she's going to sing Medicine next.
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0: It's a beautiful weekend, a great weekend to go to the beach. If you didn't make it there today, maybe tomorrow. We are going to be in the 80s, and it's going to stay that way for a few more days. So soak up the sun and the kickoff of weather. The kickoff of summer is under
1: Sunday, high of 81. Wait.
0: Underway. I love Daisy. I look at her and she's like, it's time for weather? As she's munching on Pringles in the studio. I love it. Okay, we'll come back. Kane Brown Woman next.
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